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99.3 KJOY. Baby boomers are more likely to do this in their homes compared to Gen Z or millennials. What do you think it is? Nope, not that. What about you over there? Nope, not that either. It's answer the door. That is so true. My kids will not answer the door, but I don't either. I just bring up the app on my phone that has the camera on the porch. I'm like, oh, somebody's here. It's for you. It's not for me. So I'm not even going to the door. So I think that makes me lazier.

0: Cranberries and Dreams on 99.3 KJOY. I'm Dee Ferreira. Have you ever had a weird dream or maybe a scary dream? And you wake yourself up, and when you wake up, it's still in your head, and you're like, okay, I gotta get on my phone, I gotta put the TV on, I have to focus on something else so I can go back to sleep and not have this dream in my head. That happened to me this morning. I actually had, I think it was like 2 o'clock in the morning, I popped up and just got on my phone, started looking at different things, went to Amazon, did a little shopping without paying for anything. You know, when you just throw stuff in your cart. And it took me about like 45 minutes to go back to sleep and not have that dream in my head anymore. It's just so weird. On the way, it's another guaranteed 30-minute music set from KJOY.
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21: A Better Life with Dr. Sanjay Gupta.
22: If you're looking to get stronger, you don't necessarily need a bunch of heavy weights to do that, at least not to start. Body weight workouts, when you do them the right way, can be really effective. Strength and conditioning specialist Dana Santis told us, with body weight training, you create progressive overload by changing joint angles, adding instability, or choosing more challenging variations of the same exercise. Two other factors driving progressive overload are time under tension and muscular fatigue. That means the amount of time your muscles are engaged during a movement, the slower the movement, the harder it will be until you reach the point where you can't do another rep with good form. You want to stop before you collapse. Also, remember this, pay attention to your breath. So important. Breathe out when you exert force. I'm Dr. Sanjay Gupta, helping you live a better life.
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tomorrow. Make sure you're listening to KJOA. When you hear back-to-back Ed Sheeran songs, be caller 9, 10, or 11, and you'll score tickets to see him Saturday, Levi's Stadium in Santa Clara. 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

0: Lose Control, Teddy Swims on 99.3. KJSD Ferreira. Kids getting ready to go back to school in a few weeks here. And if you're looking for something cool to do to wrap up the summer with the family, how about go and explore the Aquarium of the Bay at Pier 39 in San Francisco? You can walk through underwater tunnels surrounded by sharks and rays and get hands-on with marine life and discover the amazing creatures living right there in the bay. Tomorrow, I will have another four-pack of tickets I'm giving away in the 3 o'clock hour for you to take your family. Compliments at KJoy.
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11: A better life with Dr. Sanjay Gupta.
12: Back in 2019, I made a documentary for HBO called One Nation Under Stress. And what was true then is still true now. Money and financial problems are consistently ranked as the number one cause of stress in the United States. And a brand new study out of the Mayo Clinic found that worrying about money may age the heart even faster than traditional risk factors. Unlike an acute stressor, such as a short-term work deadline or a brief illness, financial strain is often chronic and ongoing. And because money affects so many aspects of daily life, financial stress can be difficult to escape. Even so, financial stress does not mean you're doomed. Just means you need to double down on the things you know are good for heart health. Diet, exercise, sleep, and of course, not smoking. I'm Dr. Sanjay Gupta, helping you live a better life.
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0: to Kid Laroi and Justin Bieber. 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I'm Dee Ferreira. 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
15: A better life with Dr. Sanjay Gupta.
16: 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Body weight workouts, when you do them the right way, can be really effective. Strength and conditioning specialist Dana Santis told us, with body weight training, you create progressive overload by changing joint angles, adding instability, or choosing more challenging variations of the same exercise. Two other factors driving progressive overload are time under tension and muscular fatigue. That means the amount of time your muscles are engaged during a movement, the slower the movement, the harder it will be until you reach the point where you can't do another rep with good form. You want to stop before you collapse. Also, remember this, pay attention to your breath. So important. Breathe out when you exert force. I'm Dr. Sanjay Gupta, helping you live a better life.
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0: Hi, good evening to you. I'm Renee. And if you missed out earlier on scoring that family four-pack of tickets to go to the Aquarium of the Bay at Pier 39 in San Francisco, you have another chance to win tomorrow. 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
23: Across the country right now, at this very moment, there are probably arguments taking place about who's doing more of the housework, the homework, the shuttling of kids from this activity to that. It's true. By and large, women do more of this than men. But doesn't have to be that way. And if you and your spouse can level that playing field, it's going to make both of you and your kids happier. Psychologist Yelena Kecmanovich says this might be how you get there. As hard as it might be at first, try to think of your partner like a teammate, not an adversary. Learn how to do some of the chores your partner does to get a better understanding of how much effort something takes. And finally, take the time to acknowledge what the other person is doing. And every now and then, even express your appreciation. That'll go a long way. I'm Dr. Sanjay Gupta, helping you live a better life.
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0: 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Have you seen that movie, The Odyssey, yet? It came out in theaters last week. It's supposed to be really, really good. I want to go see it in theaters. I'll probably wait till you can stream it. Anyways, there's been a lot of interviews and promotion for the movie, and the director, Christopher Nolan, said that pretty much Zendaya was perfection every time he filmed her. And I posted a video of the other's actors' reaction to this. 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
0: 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We'll see you Wednesday. 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

0: 98.3 KJOY, what have you been watching? What are you going to watch? I mentioned The Odyssey came out in theaters last week. You go into theaters and see that. The movie Obsession, which is really, a lot of people have been watching it on the Peacock app. There's also a lot of behind-the-scenes stuff of the movie Obsession, so check it out. A lot of good movies going on. If you need ideas of what to watch, hit the highlighted what to watch on KJOY's Instagram and 893 KJOY.
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6: What are the chances you are listening to this while drinking a nice hot cup of coffee? If so, don't let me stop you. For years, we've been reporting on the health benefits of coffee, and that's not going to stop today. A new study, this one out of Harvard School of Public Health, found that coffee and tea could help lower your risk of developing dementia. People who enjoyed 1 to 3 caffeinated cups a day saw the biggest impact. In addition to the caffeine, coffee contains hundreds of bioactive compounds that can influence inflammation, glucose metabolism, vascular function, and oxidative stress. It's also possible coffee drinkers might be doing other things that keep them healthy. Eating a more balanced diet, getting plenty of exercise, sleep, not smoking, or drinking too much alcohol. And finally, staying socially active. I'm Dr. Sanjay Gupta, helping you live a better life.
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0: 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Have you seen the movie The Odyssey? It's in theaters right now. I really want to go and see it. I don't think I'll have time to go. I always say that when something's out in theaters, I hope to go and see it. Most of the time, I just wait till it's streaming. I'm that person that streams a lot of movies and shows. Anyways, The Odyssey, there's a lot of buzz about how good it is. And Christopher Nolan, the director, mentioned how Zendaya did perfection every time he called action. Like, she just brought it every time. And he said this in front of the other actors. Check out their reaction. I posted up the video on KJOY's Instagram. 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
24: As a parent, when you send your kid off to school in the morning, you know that they're going to be learning, they're going to be spending time with their friends. But new study out of UCSF found adolescents are spending an average of 70 minutes of their school day on their phones. Now, some kids will say they need their phones to help with schoolwork, but this study found that they were spending the vast majority of their screen time on TikTok, Instagram, and Snapchat. Not really apps that you're going to be turning to for homework help. Now, the study's lead author said, don't blame kids for using their phones at school. Teach them how to resist them. Focus on what they'd get by putting them aside rather than what you're taking away. Explain how phones could hurt their academic performance, and also remind them of this. Nothing takes the place of real face-to-face friendships. I'm Dr. Sanjay Gupta, helping you live a better life.

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Avoiding work emails is a lot easier with hit music in your headphones. Taylor, Sabrina, Teddy, Bruno, and Brittany. 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

0: Harry Styles with As It Was on 89.3 KJOY. I'm Renee. What are you going to be watching this week? Any shows in the city? It's a Bravo show. The reunion just dropped tonight. I haven't watched it yet. It looks really good. I got really into the show. It's a spinoff of the reality show Summer House, and I like In the City better than Summer House. Anyways, there's a lot of things to be watching. I'm going to be posting up a list earlier than Friday, so be on the lookout of my list of what to watch this week. It's going to be posted up on KJOY's Instagram. Follow along if you don't already at 993 KJOY.
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17: A better life with Dr. Sanjay Gupta.
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4: 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Body weight workouts, when you do them the right way, can be really effective. Strength and conditioning specialist Dana Santis told us, with body weight training, you create progressive overload by changing joint angles, adding instability, or choosing more challenging variations of the same exercise. Two other factors driving progressive overload are time under tension and muscular fatigue. That means the amount of time your muscles are engaged during a movement, the slower the movement, the harder it will be until you reach the point where you can't do another rep with good form. You want to stop before you collapse. Also, remember this, pay attention to your breath. So important. Breathe out when you exert force. I'm Dr. Sanjay Gupta, helping you live a better life.
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1: 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I think your taste buds are disappearing. I'm shocked. And I know what? Bob is retired. If y'all ever decide to change the name of the show, you can change the name to Sherry and the Potato Wedge Hater. 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
1: This message is from all the whole potato wedge thing. Potato wedges are good. They're a little thick. They have a seasoning on them, and they're good. I think your taste buds are disappearing. I'm shocked. And I know what? Bob is retired. If y'all ever decide to change the name of the show, you can change the name to Sherry and the Potato Wedge Hater. 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

0: 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The United States of America turns 250 years old. 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
1: This message from tomorrow, the whole potato wedge thing. Potato wedges are good. They're a little thick. They have a seasoning on them, and they're good. I think your taste buds are disappearing. I'm shocked. And I know Bob is retired. If y'all ever decide to change the name of the show, you can change the name to the Sherry and the Potato Wedge Hater. That's your new nickname, Lamar.
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6: Feeling hot, hot. Hey, everybody. Boys, how we doing? Let's go around the room. Max, good? Lamar, you good? Doc, are you there? Are you there?
7: I'm here. I'm here and good.
6: Excellent. Everybody's good? We've got, coming up on Morons in the News, Naked Guns and Weed. It's the Morons in the News trifecta today on your Wednesday. Comedian Sheng Wang. There's a kind of mushroom, and it's not a psychedelic mushroom. It's not psilocybin, but there's a kind of mushroom that if you don't cook it properly, when you eat it, you will hallucinate little people, tiny, tiny, tiny humans, like fairy level tiny humans. And it's consistent. No, this isn't something that just happened to like one dude. This is like a consistent scientific mystery. Why are we hallucinating the little people? Or let me invite you to think about it this way. What is it about this mushroom that makes it possible for us to see what's been there all along? Woo!
8: Crazy.
6: Hey, glad you're awake, huh, Lamar? Glad you're awake and in your seat.
8: Yes, I am.
6: I have to tell everybody that something has happened. Someone went to the door of the crypt and uttered the ancient incantation in the correct order and roused Nancy Grace, who is now all in on the Nolan Wells investigation. And I have to remind you, the last time Nancy Grace emerged from her lair, it was to put her boot on Casey Anthony's neck and keep it there. Do you remember that?
8: Oh, yes.
6: Max, I know you do.
8: Oh, yes.
6: Because we are big Nancy Grace fans around these parts.
8: She was a good guest, too, on the show.
6: She's a great guest. She is a mighty avenging angel of justice. And when Nancy Grace peeks up and takes a look and says, there is something wrong here, now momentum begins. Now we can get started. So I was very glad to see our girl Nancy Grace on the case. And it wasn't the thing about Nancy, like stepping up into this. She really, you have to think about this, like even as a TV personality, she has such credibility. Like, have you ever thought or known anyone to think, oh, Nancy Grace, she just isn't it for the money?
8: No. And part of the reason is because she had something happen to her, and I don't remember what it was. And then
6: her fiance was murdered.
8: Murdered. And then she became a lawyer, and then she became a prosecutor. So she has credibility with what she's doing. And you're right. Nobody's ever said she's a phony.
6: Like, she may not be your cup of tea, right? She may be a little too intense for you. You may not like her style. But I've never in any criticism, and this is reality with the internet, so people criticize water and clouds. I've never seen a criticism of Nancy Grace that suggested that she wasn't genuinely, authentically, insanely committed to the cause of justice.
8: Mm.
6: Which is kind of, when you step back from it, for a public figure, isn't that kind of amazing?
8: It is.
9: Yeah. Yeah.
8: She got an honorable sense of purpose in her life.
6: She does, and I understood why she. She was on TV every night of the week, and I think you can only when you care as much as she genuinely does, and you're so passionate, and you're taking this home with you like it's weighing on your soul. I'm surprised she lasted as long as she did before she needed to step away. Do you ever think about that? Like, for her, what it was like every day to go home and, you know, be, oh, I'm just, like what she did to Kaylee. Like, she just could never. She's an avenging angel. She could never put it
8: she
6: down.
8: She is. I think what helped in her life, shouldn't she have twins? I think she had twins. And I think
6: she
8: that
6: found
8: that
6: love again.
8: Helped her in some ways. Yeah, with all of that.
6: I do, too. I think it was very healing. You don't get very many people in this world. People love to make fun of, we all love to make fun of everything. Oh, we live in a mockery culture. But you don't get very many people in this world like her. You really don't. Who have had a tragedy, and who then take that tragedy and go, oh, is that a tragedy? Watch me go to law school and make my entire life about making sure this doesn't happen to other people. That's kind of rare.
8: It is.
6: Yeah. That's kind of rare. And the fact that she, you know, she's no bigger than a minute with that blonde helmet and that great accent just made her something you could not look at. So you go, Nancy Grace. I am so delighted to see her enter the Nolan Wells situation.
0: Yeah.
6: That family needs justice. There's something really rotten going on. In MISSISSIPPI. We got morons in the news coming up. It's the Bob and Sherry Show.
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7: 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New injury accident in Tracy. East 205 approaching Tracy Boulevard. All the activity off to the shoulder, but starting to back up towards Grant Line. And westbound lanes slow from 11th on to 580 through the Altamont Pass. No problems. 120 in Manteca in Stockton. Northbound 5, just a minor backup at Charter Way, but overall looking good. 99, Highway 4 and the Crosstown Freeway at the limit. No delays. 99 and Highway 12 in Lodi, along with 99 through Collierville and Galt. 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
4: Hey, y'all. It's Megan from New Hampshire. I'm listening to everybody rattle off their list of movies that they can't scroll past without watching. And how y'all have not said Footloose, I don't know. That's definitely that's my fair. Number one. Anytime that's the song fair. Comes on, I'm rocking out. It's one of my all-time favorites. I was actually in a play in community theater in high school for Footloose, so it's got a special spot in my heart, but for sure Footloose and also Pitch Perfect, any of the three. I also have my daughter hooked on the Pitch Perfect as well, even though most of the jokes are way over her head, but that's fine. We like the music, that's all that matters, and probably that's my main ones. You guys got all the other ones, but how do you miss Footloose? God, really? I'm so sorry. Wow. Now I gotta watch it. Gotta cut loose. Footloose. All right, it's in my head. Talk to you all later. Bye.
5: I totally agree about Footloose and Pitch Perfect. I'm sorry.
6: I love Pitch Perfect, too.
5: If I'm skipping channels and Pitch Perfect is on, I'm there.
7: I love how they're going, how did you miss those? And like, just because we didn't come up with the same ones doesn't mean anybody's wrong here.
5: We showed disrespect to Footloose.
7: We didn't say, but I won't watch Footloose. We didn't say that.
5: Then there are movies where you don't want to watch the whole movie again, but there are certain scenes. Like, the whole movie would be too much. It would be too heavy or too sad or whatever, but there are certain scenes that if you're skimming past and there it is, you're like, oh yeah, all right, this one I'm gonna stick around for. Like the scene in The Godfather when Fredo realizes that his betrayal is known. How are you not watching that?
6: Sherry, for me it is Goodfellas. Funny how.
5: Well, Goodfellas, I'll sit and watch the whole thing again. If Steel Magnolias is on and we're at Shelby's funeral, I'm there. I'm just kidding. And I'll start crying like I'm seeing it for the first time. I mean, don't you have movies like that anymore?
8: There's so many. I mean, there really is. There's so many. All the action stuff, a lot of the comedies. Footloose, you're right. And I forgot all about that. I'm glad she mentioned that because it's just hard to watch that without that foot tapping, you know? It's just so good.
5: Something I thought about the last time I watched Footloose was, wow, like, look at Kevin Bacon dance. Did he already know how to do that? Did he have to learn that?
7: He may have had to learn.
5: When you see actors who sing and dance, aren't you always so struck by, you've got extra talent, you have bonus talent?
7: You can learn how to dance, and then you can have talent and learn how to dance, and that's Kevin Bacon.
5: That's, there you go. Yeah. Morons in the News is next. It's the Bob and Sherry Show.
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9: 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Still have slow traffic through Tracy, no surprise. Westbound 205 between 11th Street and 580. Part of this could be resulting from a stall on westbound 205 before MacArthur Drive. That's blocking the middle lane. Eastbound 120, that's looking good between South Main Street and Highway 99. And no issues northbound 99 between Jacktone Road and 120. 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
6: A party bus is a really great idea for a bachelor or a bachelorette party or company celebrations or just heck, anytime a group of people want to go out on a town and turn it up without having to get behind the wheel of a car. It's great. It's safe. It's awesome. Now, you could choose a designated driver, which is fine for everybody, except that driver. Then that driver has the boring job of being the one that not only doesn't have any fun, but he also has to put up with a bunch of drunks he's driving around. So for him, it just sucks. So that is the genius idea behind the party bus. Everybody gets to drink and party. Nobody has to be the designated driver. You have a man that is getting paid to be sober and to drive all the party people around. Well, that's how it's supposed to work. Gary Kersey, he's 58. He was the driver of this party bus, but he was having his own party. At 12:40 a.m. in Raleigh, North Carolina, Gary hit three vehicles, kept going, and crashed into a house. Gary was charged with driving under the influence, driving with a revoked license due to a prior DUI conviction, reckless driving to endanger, two counts of injury to real property, felony injury to utility wires, failure to maintain lane control, and possession of open container of alcohol. One person was taken to the hospital with a non-life-threatening injury. I gotta say, I think Gary's party bus driving has come to an end. And I would also like to know who checked his background records before they hired him to drive a party bus. I don't know.
1: You have to admit, though, that when that guy had enough, he went all in.
6: Yes, he did.
1: He went all in.
6: Yes.
1: Yeah. He was like, I'm done with this. And he just, no half measures. Let's give the state of Florida a break and head to Ellisville, Mississippi, where a routine traffic stop for a car that was driving erratically turned into quite a surprise. It was a 2017 Dodge Challenger, and the driver was alone in the vehicle, 22-year-old Caitlin Maxwell, who police said was unencumbered by any clothing. Melissa was...
7: I like how they said that.
1: Buck naked. The police also said the vehicle reeked of marijuana, so they searched it, and they found a Glock at her feet and another Glock wedged between like the passenger seat and the center console. Then in the trunk of the car was another Glock and a couple of AR-15s, one of which had been outfitted with a modification to make it fully automatic. So they arrested her on like a whole assortment, whole rainbow of felony and misdemeanor charges. And she hasn't made bond yet, so she's still locked up. During police questioning, she said that her boyfriend, whose name is Sean Cooley, made switches for the AR-15s using a 3D printer. So police swung by Sean Cooley's house and then arrested him for possession of machine gun conversion devices. And they seized what they described as a small arsenal of weaponry. The police record, and I read the police report twice, at no time while she was throwing her boyfriend under the bus for modifying machine guns did she explain why she was buck naked. But I really think in this heat, who can judge that?
6: Yeah.
1: You know, are you not telling me that you haven't had a couple of moments this summer where you thought, I can't, I'm just going to have to strip off my clothes. I just can't do this.
6: I'm having a hard time breathing. Yeah, I get it.
1: I was pushing some kids on a swing, and it was about 5 o'clock in the afternoon, so it wasn't high noon or anything. I'm pushing these kids on a swing. It was like my t-shirt had been hosed down, the humidity and the heat.
6: No.
1: So I understand why my girl Caitlin here just decided to strip completely in the Challenger. I know that her boyfriend is wondering why she volunteered all of that to the police, because now he's also locked up on felony charges. Love, it makes you crazy. and so does the heat. That's morons in the news. This is the Bob and Sherry Show.
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10: 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We have a crash on southbound 5 just before Turner Road. Two cars involved. One of the cars went down the embankment. The other is facing the wrong way on the right shoulder. You might see some slow traffic as you approach the scene there. Slow traffic at Tracy, westbound 580. This is between 132 out to Mountain House Parkway. 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
11: A better life with Dr. Sanjay Gupta.
12: If you're looking to get stronger, you don't necessarily need a bunch of heavy weights to do that, at least not to start. Body weight workouts, when you do them the right way, can be really effective. Strength and conditioning specialist Dana Santis told us, with body weight training, you create progressive overload by changing joint angles, adding instability, or choosing more challenging variations of the same exercise. Two other factors driving progressive overload are time under tension and muscular fatigue. That means the amount of time your muscles are engaged during a movement, the slower the movement, the harder it will be until you reach the point where you can't do another rep with good form. You want to stop before you collapse. Also, remember this, pay attention to your breath. So important. Breathe out when you exert force. I'm Dr. Sanjay Gupta, helping you live a better life.
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3: So picture the scene. It's an enormous oak tree. And hanging from this oak tree is a rope swing. Like, it couldn't be more wholesome, right? And so I somehow find myself the only adult standing there. So these kids are like, will you give me a push? So now I'm pushing like random. They're lined up. I mean, it's a line like seven deep of these kids taking turns, and I'm pushing them on the swing. And I love kids. I just love the way they just launch right into it. They tell me their names and where they're from, and they're visiting their grandma, and do I want to go to their grandma's house, and oh, how much longer, because it's so-and-so's turn. So I'm on like the fifth kid, right? And it's hot as it's like you're living inside a wet sleeping bag. It's just so hot and humid. And one of these kids says to me, his name is Billy, because now I know everybody's name. Billy says to me, for an old person, you're really strong. And I said, oh, thank you, Billy. And the other kid goes, yeah, I've been looking at your muscles. Like, old people don't usually have them. And I was like, I thank you, I guess. All right, one more big push. And, oh, you want me to spin you? Yeah, like, you're old, but like, you can, like, do things.
4: Oh, my God.
3: So I walk up to the kid, who's Jackson, and I say, Jackson, I don't think I'm as old as you think I am. And this kid leans in. We're nose to nose. He's really giving me, like, the once over. And then he goes, yeah, well, it's the white hair. I just about died. One of the other kids goes, my mom changes the color of her hair. You could talk to her. No good deed, you know? Like, I'm out there, it's palsy hot, and I don't even know these kids. These are the children of strangers, and I'm hoisting them into the sky on this swing, and they're giving me tips on how to get a little glow up. Yep. But let me tell you what I took away from that. Apparently, I have visible muscles. That's what I chose to take away from that.
5: There you go.
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6: It's all good.
3: I am strong with visible muscles. Can't tell me nothing today. 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
7: 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We have a crash on southbound 5 just before Turner Road. Two cars involved. One of the cars went down the embankment. The other is facing the wrong way on the right shoulder. You might see some slow traffic as you approach the scene there. Slow traffic at Tracy, westbound 580. This is between 132 out to Mountain House Parkway. 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
12: Across the country right now, at this very moment, there are probably arguments taking place about who's doing more of the housework, the homework, the shuttling of kids from this activity to that. It's true. By and large, women do more of this than men. But doesn't have to be that way. And if you and your spouse can level that playing field, it's going to make both of you and your kids happier. Psychologist Yelena Kecmanovic says this might be how you get there. As hard as it might be at first, try to think of your partner like a teammate, not an adversary. Learn how to do some of the chores your partner does to get a better understanding of how much effort something takes. And finally, take the time to acknowledge what the other person is doing. And every now and then, even express your appreciation. That'll go a long way. I'm Dr. Sanjay Gupta, helping you live a better life.
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3: Hey, this is Rachel from Wilmington again, calling in about a transformative summer. And I don't know if this is necessarily considered transformative, but it's the way we grew up, and it's not quite country life, but it's along the same lines of that. So when we lived on the water, on the intercoastal, and growing up, and my brother had my uncle's John boat, and he would take our sled. It was a plastic sled. And of course, Wilmington, there's no snow. So we'd hook it up with a rope, and he'd take me out, you know, we'd go out in the intercoastal and like zip around and go to different islands and then go back to the creek and go through the canals and explore there. And that was one thing we did. Yeah, we had life jackets. I don't remember wearing mine, but we were both pretty good swimmers. But yeah, if you get knocked out, I guess that doesn't matter. Looking back, also, we had a two-story house, and we had two levels of porches, and we would take we'd take flat sheets and make parachutes out of them and parachute down. We did a lot of that stuff. There is a lot of craziness. And we survived. We're good. We're tough. My mom did often say that we had season passes to the emergency room, which was correct. But knock on wood, I've still never broken a bone in my body. Lots of stitches, though. Lots of stitches. But it was fun. It was a fun way to grow up. And looking back, it's just always the freedom to just use our imaginations and go. I mean, we come by it honest. My mom used to take her horses down to Wrightsville Beach, and she could ride around town back in the day. And my granddad was from Mount Olive, and he had a really adventurous side too. So he was technically the really adventurous one. He definitely was the one who took me on the adventures, but it was still fun. I'm grateful for it. Looking back, I think that was just a really cool thing that I got to do as a child. And like I said, it's kind of, we come by it honest, but it's just, it's so much different than my kids' childhood. And I don't know. I don't know if that's good or bad, but anyway, thank you for letting me share my story, and looking forward to hearing other people's adventures or transformations.
4: You know what, Rachel? I really enjoyed your story, and it made me think about how when my children were small, we moved. We moved specifically so that they would live in a neighborhood with other kids and have sidewalks to ride their bikes on in a nearby park. Can you picture it?
5: Mm-hmm. Yeah.
4: Because I thought that was a thing that would happen, only to discover once we got there, because I moved when they were very, very small, that nobody played because everyone had structured activities. There was the kids down the street were on the local swim team, so they spent their whole summer at swim meets. And it seemed like there were families, like we had like kids going to six different schools, and nobody ever was just outside playing. Do you know what I'm saying by that? Like,
5: right,
4: everything had to be structured, everything had to be planned. And as a child who grew up feral, for a million reasons, but I, with no structured activity, no supervision of any kind, really. Like, I couldn't believe that there was no, like, random free-range play. So I love hearing about, like, what Rachel had, like, a wild, unsupervised adventure of a childhood.
5: The residential neighborhood next to where I live, when I see kids out playing, I'm shocked.
4: It's unique, right?
5: It really is.
4: It jumps out at you.
5: Yeah. Because that was something we did all summer. We were out. I mean, we had restrictions and we weren't feral. I mean, we had to be home at certain times and that sort of thing. But I spent the whole summer out playing with my friends.
6: And we're very fortunate here. We've
4: do
6: got
4: you have that
6: in our
4: here?
6: Cul-de-sac.
0: We've got kids, you know, from like 10 down. They all come down here, and it's in a cul-de-sac, so there's no traffic, and they're riding scooters and bikes and just, oh gosh, yeah, that is really cool to watch. That is fun.
4: There were all these little boys that used to play army and war games in my neighborhood, but a neighbor, I wouldn't mention which one, got pissed off that they would get on their property, and so I haven't seen those little boys since. So, like, on the one hand, we complain about kids and screens. And on the other hand, we complain if they step on our grass.
5: Yep.
4: So, I guess.
0: Yeah.
4: What are you going to do? It's the Bob and Sherry Show.
6: The Bob and Sherry Show has channeled the spirits of Lassie, Air Bud, and Toto to bring you this pup-tacular dog contest. The Dog Days of Summer. 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
7: 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We have a crash on southbound 5 just before you get to Turner Road. This is a 2-car crash with one car ending up down the embankment. The other is facing the wrong way. It is over to the shoulder, but you're going to find it slow as you approach the scene there. 99 northbound, a little bit of slow traffic there for Jacktown Road out to Highway 120. 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
1: 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The original Muddy Mat stopped dirty paws in its tracks for good with the Dog Days of Summer. There's a lot of really kind of terrible news in the world, and we're aware of it. We see it. You know, we try to stay away from it here to give you a break from it here. Like, there are lots of places you can go for horrifying news.
3: Lots.
1: But I have to say, lots. Yeah. In fact, every place except for here is where you can go for horrifying news. But don't think for one second we're unaware of it. Like, we also haven't seen a leafy green vegetable in a minute. But some, you know, look in the world, things are scary. And I know you could argue the world has always been scary. Yeah, I've been alive for a minute. I'm telling you, things are scary. But even against that backdrop, to get a story in my newsfeed that said, "Are you tying your shoes wrong?" just felt so tone deaf. Like, with everything else going on in the world, do I really have to wonder about whether or not I'm tying my shoes wrong? So here's how you'll know if you're tying your shoes wrong. Don't do this if you're driving or performing surgery right now, but look down at your tied shoe. Do your laces go up and down, or do they dangle side to side? Let me ask.
3: Side to side.
4: Side to side.
1: Well, guys, I know you don't get a lot of praise, but you are tying your shoes correctly. I want to recognize that.
4: I was hoping so.
3: You can thank my parents for that.
1: I just read that and thought, first of all, a lot of the people that I see walking around in this world don't even have shoelaces anymore. They're wearing like slip-on Skechers, you know, or flip-flops. Yep. Like, how many people are really bending down and tying their fancy dress shoes? Like, we don't even live in that world anymore. And with everything else that's going on, I can't at this point relearn to tie my shoes. Although the gentleman, the shoe tying expert, whose name is Mr. Farley, and he has literally hundreds of thousands of TikTok followers, Mr. Farley said, "You're never too old to admit that you're wrong. Now learn how to tie your shoes properly." So I guess you could say that in a world where the forces of evil feel like they're lined up against you, fighting back by correctly tying your shoes is one small act of resistance. Is that where we are, Max?
3: I think that must be where we are, Sherry. That's kind of sad, isn't it?
1: Is that where we are? I would hate for this chapter of humanity to be remembered as, oh, and on top of everything else, these people couldn't even tie their shoes. Although, to be honest, looking at some of what's going on, it does feel like there are some folks out there that haven't figured out those basic skills. It's the Bob and Sherry Show.
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6: 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A little bit of slowing making your way through Modesto, northbound 99 between 9th Street and Briggsmore Avenue. Northbound 99 does improve between Hammett Road and 120. Westbound 120, that's a good ride for the moment between Airport Way, making your way out towards Yosemite Avenue. 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
1: It's time for Everyone Needs a Laugh, and here is comedian Shang Wang.
3: I'm very grateful to be here. My name is Shang Wang. Right now, I just need to get some little wins in my life. You know, like right now, I'm just working on my posture. Just focus on standing up straight. Because I slouch so much. My whole life, I've slouched because I'm super humble. I've done too many dumb things to be proud. I used to drunk bicycle. That's how I used to get around New York City until I messed up. I broke a tooth. And it's embarrassing, you know what I mean? When you see a little kid that's missing a tooth, you're like, that's cute. That kid's growing up, that feels good, you know? But when you see a man with a hole in the exact same place, you're like, that dude has regrets. Let us learn from him, for his smile looks like consequences. Even getting it fixed was humbling. You know, I went to the dentist's office. I wanted her to make it look like it never happened. I wanted a miracle. And the first thing we did, she pulled out a rack of fake discolored teeth on a scale from coffee down to sepia tone. And we started playing this sad game where she would take each one and compare them with my situation. Yeah, because we're trying to find my personal shade of dental neglect. We found a match. It was darker than I hoped. But it was a perfect match. Sent that to the lab. They made a tooth mold. Sent it back. Popped it in there. Glued it. Paid up. I walked out. Felt pretty good. Felt relieved. Then I felt like a fool because I realized I just paid $2,500 for one brand new tooth that looks used. I was like, I should have gone a couple shades lighter. You know, what if things get better for me? What if I'm supposed to have a brighter future? You do weird things when you're on top of the food chain. You know, you flex in weird ways. Like, did you know that salmon is the only animal that we use to describe a color, specifically by referencing its cooked insides? That's how you know we run this planet. Yeah, we're gonna eat you. Of course we're gonna eat you, but we're also gonna use your broiled flesh as inspiration for summer wear. I try to be like a decent, you know, considerate human being, right? I went to visit my friend's house for the very first time, so I asked him, hey, is this a shoes or no shoes household? He said, oh, it's whatever's. And then he walks in with his shoes on, at which point it is not whatever's. It is a shoes household. It's easy. I think he was trying to be culturally sensitive. He was like, oh, my buddy here is Asian. I bet he can't wait to take off his shoes. I'm gonna hook him up with a choice. That's not how it works. If you treat your inside like it is outside, that's fine by me, but I'm not going to appreciate the option of walking around shoeless on what is essentially the streets. It's like saying, I'm going to keep my shoes on, but hey, you feel free to use the bottom of your socks and clean my house. I'll show you my collection of dirty corners. I don't know why it's so hard. It's either shoes or no shoes, one or the other. My house is no shoes. We leave it at the door. My friends come over, ask them to comply with that. It's fine. We hang out, right? But sometimes when it's time to go, they'll put the shoes back on. But instead of leaving, they go back through the apartment and use the restroom. Normally, I don't stop them because I'm in shock. I'm like, what are you doing? What are you doing? Just because we follow the rules for 2 hours don't mean you get one free minute to do whatever the hell you want. This is not the purge. Get out of here. It's complicated. It is. Sometimes, one time my friend came over. He's a comedian, quirky kind of guy, you know? And I asked him to take off his shoes, and he just got nervous. He was like, oh, but I'm not wearing any socks. And I was like, that's cool. I just don't want, you know, outside shoes inside the house. Sure enough, he took off his shoes. There was no socks, But somehow, there was a lot of sock lint. I did not expect that. I was very confused. I was like, honestly, I don't know what I want you to do right now. I don't know which one's supposed to be cleaner, shoes or this riddle. I'm a very affectionate person, you know? Like, I like human contact. Like, I'll opt out for a TSA pat-down just to feel a connection. Like, we don't need a private screening. We can do it right here. I like it when people watch. Let's do it. I did learn that we have countries in this world where dudes can hold hands as friends. That blew my mind, right? Made me kind of jealous. I was like, how come we don't have that option? Because what if one day I'm hanging out with my best friend and everything is perfect? I'm blowing out so hard. A high five, that is not enough. Nuh-uh, we watching sports right now. Our team is winning. My HD is so sharp. My beer is ice cold. I'm like, bring it in, homie. Lace it up. Lace it up, bro. Come on.
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5: 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Westbound 5 is a little slow if you're headed towards Patterson Pass Road and 205. Northbound 99 looking good between Hammett Road and 120. A little bit of slow traffic on northbound 99 as you head between 9th Street, making your way out towards Briggsmore Avenue. 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
2: In these grim days where it seems like just none of us can get along with each other, wouldn't you love to know there's something that almost all of the people in the world can agree on?
3: Yes.
2: Would that make you feel better about humanity? Would you feel more hopeful?
4: Yes.
2: All right. Well, here's something that virtually the entire world has agreed on. These are the top five most universally despised movies ever made. And we know they're universally despised by the fact that not only did they get terrible reviews, but in some cases they could not sell any tickets. And they couldn't even, like, you know how sometimes a movie will be terrible, but it does pretty well on the international rental market just because folks have to have something to do. Okay. Dragon Ball, and Lamar, I think you may have reviewed one of these, so check me on that. But here we go.
4: Okay.
2: Dragon Ball Evolution that came out in 2009 based on the Japanese manga Dragon Ball. Apparently, it was so terrible, clunky, poorly executed, that it didn't even make a day. Battlefield Earth, one of Max's favorite all-time terrible games.
3: This is terrible.
5: Oh. And we made Lamar review it, too.
4: Oh, my God.
2: This is the one I think you reviewed. That's the one where John Travolta has, like, weird braids coming out of his nostrils.
4: It's not good.
2: It's a Scientology movie, and the audience was like, I'd rather be a Scientologist than watch this. Next up, Epic Movie. That came out in 2007. Epic Movie. It was one of those, like, everybody's in it, and it's a parody of a parody. Terrible. Absolutely gruesome.
4: Yeah.
2: Number two, I think, Lamar, you reviewed this, and I apologize if you did. Son of the Mask. It came out in 2005.
4: Oh, God. Yeah.
2: It's an aggressively stupid sequel to The Mask. Jamie Kennedy was in this one instead of Jim Carrey. The number one.
4: You don't
2: want
4: to go behind Jim Carrey on something like that.
2: This movie has an IMDb rating of 1.9, you know, out of 100. 1.9. It came out in 2008. It's 87 excruciating minutes long. I don't think you reviewed this, Lamar, and if you did, I apologize. Disaster Movie, which was a parody of disaster movies. But this was a disaster of a disaster movie parody and featured Kim Kardashian.
5: I remember when this came out. I didn't see it.
4: No, I did not. Y'all remember disaster movies, though? That was a big thing for a while.
2: It was,
4: Adventure, all those,
5: The worst one I've ever seen is that Bucky Larson Born to Be a Star.
2: That's on this list, but it didn't make the top five. I'm just proud of us and relieved. I'm so relieved, Max, that we only sent him to two of the top five most universal.
5: But he and I sat in a theater and watched that Bucky Larson movie.
4: Yes, we did.
2: It's the Bob and Sherry Show.
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6: 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Slow traffic as you make your way through Tracy. This is westbound 580 between 132 and Corral Hollow Road. Then westbound 205, that's slow between 11th Street and 580. Eastbound 120 looking good between South Main Street and Highway 99. And 132 westbound, no issues between River Road and I-5. 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
9: Back in 2019, I made a documentary for HBO called One Nation Under Stress. And what was true then is still true now. Money and financial problems are consistently ranked as the number one cause of stress in the United States. And a brand new study out of the Mayo Clinic found that worrying about money may age the heart even faster than traditional risk factors. Unlike an acute stressor, such as a short-term work deadline or a brief illness, financial strain is often chronic and ongoing. And because money affects so many aspects of daily life, financial stress can be difficult to escape. Even so, financial stress does not mean you're doomed. It just means you need to double down on the things you know are good for heart health: diet, exercise, sleep, and of course, not smoking. I'm Dr. Sanjay Gupta, helping you live a better life.
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3: Hi, guys. I've called before. You may recognize my voice. I'm not going to say my name this time because I'm going to protect my identity. But I got to tell you, the cyclosporiasis or whatever it's called, I had it maybe a year and a half ago. And I'm going to tell you and all your listeners, you got to do everything you can to avoid it. It is horror. It is absolute misery. There are things that you contract and deal with in life, and you welcome death, and this is one of them. I was ready to die. It lasted for me 8 days, and it coincided with a major water leak that we had in our home, and our house was under repair. Like, 8 rooms were under repair, and so we were down to 1 bathroom. And it just so happened that at the peak, at the apex of this ailment that I dealt with for 8 days, the installer was putting our floor in our primary bedroom. And the only bathroom that I had, you had to walk through the primary bedroom to get to that bathroom. And this ailment, the cyclosporiasis, causes you to need the facilities about every half an hour. So literally, and this man knew I was sick when he was at the house. And so I'm not kidding when I said I had to like step over him every time I had to go use the restroom. And it was the most humbling experience because he knew why I was going to the restroom. And so it was like, there she goes again. Oh, there she goes again. And it, I mean, I'm just telling you, it was awful. I think I lost like 7 pounds in 8 days. Just terrible. So cook your fruit, cook your vegetables, cook it. I don't wish it on anyone. I don't even wish it on my worst enemy. It's terrible. So, yeah, that's my experience with it. Stay safe, everybody.
4: Do you know what's weird about it? I love the reports where they have to use the word explosive. Do we need that word in there? Can't we just say what it is and just kind of leave it at that?
5: The reason I think we need it in there is because some people just scoff and roll their eyes and, how bad can it be? But I follow a complete stranger, some random complete stranger on social media who is recovering from this. Now, they've been battling it for weeks because it goes away and comes back.
4: Yeah.
5: And, I mean, this is not a rough weekend in the bathroom. This person, and she said, I'm just going to tell you how it is so that you think twice about putting that in your mouth. She said, I have soiled myself in traffic. I read that. And you know, you'll remember I talked about it on the show. I know I have a little bit of my mom's OCPD because I count things. I was trying to eat 10 different plants every day. Remember we talked about
4: it. Yeah, I remember.
5: And I mean, I had not let that go. I was like, all right, I'm going to put chia seeds and applesauce and add walnuts. That's 3 right there, you know?
6: Yep.
5: So
6: yep.
5: When you're a person who is obsessively, ritualistically counting how many plants you eat and then you can't eat plants, I've just given up. I don't even know what to feed myself. We bought this frozen thing at Costco, superfood pilaf, Lamar. You may have seen it in the Costco freezer. And so it's these little pouches and they have vegetables and quinoa and all this other stuff. And you heat them up in the microwave and you let them stand for a minute. And then I've been dumping that into bowls. And I gave Kevin his bowl of superfood pilaf the other night. And he sniffed it like a monkey in the zoo. He sniffed it. And he goes, I can't tell by looking. What is this? Because you really can't. You really can't tell by looking. It looks like a bowl of guinea pig treats. Like, you just don't even know what it is to look at it.
4: Sherry, is peanut butter and jelly 2 plants?
5: Yeah, I would count that. Oh, yeah. And put that on some whole wheat bread, my brother. That's 3, possibly. 3.
6: Okay.
5: Y'all be careful out there.
4: Wash your vegetables. You should wash them anyhow.
5: You should be, I don't understand not washing your hands, your food, all of it.
4: Yes.
5: But you really don't want this because the dehydration, if you're not so on top of it, you can end up in the hospital. Like, you don't want this.
4: No.
5: And the products to avoid are connected to Taylor Farms, which also white labels under a bunch of grocery stores. Earthbound Farms, you just don't need it. You can't eat it. Go to the farm stand. Go to the farmer's market. Go to that guy selling fruits and vegetables out of the back of his pickup truck on the side of the road and eat that instead.
0: Yep.
5: And by the way, our thoughts and prayers going out to the floor installer that spent the day just outside that bathroom door. That was not easy for him either, no. And we should recognize that he also went through something. It's the Bob and Sherry Show.
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8: 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Got some slow traffic in Stockton. This is westbound 4 between Highway 99 and Wilson Way. Southbound 99 looking good between 120 and Jack Tone Road. And westbound 205 through Tracy slow between 11th Street as you make your way out towards 580. 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
18: A better life with Dr. Sanjay Gupta.
19: I read this interesting story the other day, which was written by a colleague of mine, about why so-called, quote, admin nights are the new book club for busy adults. Now, I learned this is a term coined by journalist Chris Collin, who wrote about this life hack in the Wall Street Journal. An admin night is when people come together for a night, a fun night, while holding one another accountable to an assignment. The ones usually considered back burner tasks, the ones that you've been putting off. The person you choose to do an admin night with matters a lot because that's your accountability partner. That's what one person told us. People love the social aspect because it can bring these boring tasks to light, make them feel more fun, and where you go matters as well. You need to have enough space and hopefully not too many distractions. And again, don't forget to leave some time for fun. I'm Dr. Sanjay Gupta, helping you live a better life.

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3: Oh my God, Bob and Sherry. I was just listening to the lady talking about the server who would eat off of other people's plates and drink out of the straw. Oh, I couldn't even finish listening. I started gagging. I'm driving and I had to pull over. It's the first time I've ever had to fast forward through any part of your show because just thinking about it makes me sick. Oh my God. Oh, I don't even want to. Oh, bye, guys. I got to go.
1: No, I'm with you. I feel like eating off of someone's plate, that's a level of intimacy, you know? Drinking out of your straw, that is a level of intimacy that I just can't comprehend unless we're already intimate. Yeah.
4: I've got two thoughts about this. If this is the first time you've gagged listening to this show, either you're not a close listener or you've got a

0: pretty good stomach. I think we've had some gaggy stuff on here before.
1: Well, look, anybody that's worked in a restaurant, we all have our stories about what, you know, there are certain things that it's like an unspoken, you know what I'm talking about, Max. It's an unspoken code of you can eat that, but you wouldn't touch that.
2: Yeah.
1: Right.
2: Right.
0: Yeah.
1: So if you've worked in a restaurant, like we all know what we know. But to put your lips around a straw that has been in a stranger's pie hole, like I just can't. Yeah.
0: Okay. Here's my confession. You know how sometimes when you fly on the plane, you look at the door and you feel like the door is challenging you to try to open it in the air, but you don't do it.
1: Yeah.
0: When I walk down the hall of a hotel, I walk down the hall and somebody's had room service and it's laying there and there's like French fries and stuff there. In my mind, I go, what would it be like to stop and pick up those French fries and eat one? I never do it, but I always think about it because you see them sitting there where it's sitting out waiting for the people to come get it. I've never done it, but I always think about it.
1: To yourself, yeah, like, am I the kind of person that can casually reach down and snag a fry?
0: I know.
1: And what kind of disease could be lurking on a French fry? Like, you feel like, what could go wrong for you?
3: Here's what's going on in mine. Go ahead.
1: Yeah. But then you picture yourself crouching in a Marriott hallway to eat a stranger's garbage, and you check yourself before you wreck yourself.
3: I'm thinking to myself, they're getting room service because they have cholera and they didn't want to go down to the restaurant. That's what's going through my mind.
1: Oh, see, me and Lamar are like, oh, they're getting room service because they have a corporate expense account. That's what we're thinking.
0: That's a businessman or a businesswoman there, buddy.
1: It's the glass half full or not, right? Of cholera. It's the Bob and Sherry Show. 99.3 KJOY.
4: 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Northbound 99 is a slow ride through Modesto between 9th Street and Brigsmore Avenue. Northbound 5, you'll find a little bit of stop-and-go traffic between French Camp and 8th Street. And westbound 120 looking good between Airport Way as you make your way towards Yosemite Avenue. 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
1: You read it once.
4: I don't believe that.
1: And then you read it again.
5: I can't believe this.
1: It's Bob and Sherry's.
6: Believe this. I believe this.
2: This is so strange. This was just published in the journal Mycologia, which is for people who are interested in fungus and mushrooms, okay? You know what psilocybin is, magic mushrooms.
7: Right, right.
2: They're psychoactive. I think that most people are familiar with what magic mushrooms do. We actually did a True Weird Stuff episode on how psilocybin, magic mushrooms, entered the recreational drug scene, did we not, Max?
7: Yes, we did.
2: And it's called Once Upon a Shroom, if you're curious about that. Psilocybin is being tested for how it can help people with PTSD and depression, how it can help people facing a terminal diagnosis, how it can help them manage their fear and anxiety around that. It's fascinating stuff. And there's a brand new piece of information about mushrooms that is so bizarre. It's going to absolutely blow your mind. You're not going to be able to make sense of it. No one has been able to make sense of this. This is not a psilocybin mushroom. This is a different kind of mushroom. And when you take it, it causes, along with heightened color perception, dilated pupils, elevated heart rate, and impaired coordination, it causes every single person who takes it to hallucinate tiny gnome-like people. Science has no idea what's causing this effect, much less what's causing this effect so consistently. About 12 to 14 hours after people eat these mushrooms, they begin hallucinating these gnome-like beings. And the hallucinations stick around sometimes for days and days. And these aren't like vague or blurry or ghosty or dreamy hallucinations. These are three-dimensional, highly detailed figures interacting with objects in your world. Like, here comes a tiny three-dimensional person coming up the leg of your chair or walking into the room, teeny, itsy, bitsy, tiny. So this type of mushroom, its official, like, fancy plant name is L. asiatica. It's native to pine forests in China and the Philippines, where they sell it for cooking purposes. But after decades of people saying, hey, you know, if you don't cook these enough, you'll see tiny people. That's when word began kind of making its way to science and medicine that there might be something going on here. So it's only been about 10 years that they've been observing and studying this. And the people who eat these mushrooms say that the little people they hallucinate tease and interact and harass and play with the people who can see them. Everyone knows about this effect, and they're not scared of it, so they just eat the mushrooms anyway. They kind of enjoy seeing the little people. So what is it? It's one of two things, right? It's either happening in everyone's brain, or it's happening in reality in a way that we can't perceive with our regular senses. And something, the chemistry, the compounds in this mushroom strip the veil away and you can see it, which means one of two things is true. This mushroom interacts with every human brain in exactly the same way, creating the exact same simulation, right? Or we are surrounded by tiny people that we can only see when we eat the mushroom. Which would you rather this was? I know Lamar is going, well, I'd rather I was still working for Anheuser-Busch.
7: At this moment, yeah. At this moment, yes. I think that's what he's thinking.
2: This isn't, and by the way, this isn't me telling you something from some obscure corner of Reddit. This is an actual scientific journal. These are documented facts. And as long as you cook this, it's a delicious mushroom. And as long as you cook it all the way through, you're not going to see the little people.
0: That's good. That's good.
2: What do you think, Max? Is it that there's like a button in the brain that if you push it, we hallucinate
7: every day
2: tiny
7: when
2: people?
7: I go out in public, I see little people. So,
2: I love bringing this stuff to y'all. You know why? Because I don't think you're going to find it anywhere.
7: No,
2: other
7: we're
2: way.
7: Not. Sherry, nobody's going to find this anywhere else other than.
2: And
7: here.
2: I want people to know this exists. Like, I want you to know there's a mushroom that if you don't cook it enough, here come the borrowers. I love the idea of living in a world where there are things around us that we can't see. And that would explain sometimes things missing in your house. Because, you know, the little people took it.
7: Especially
2: little people
7: the
2: got it.
7: Socks.
2: It's the, I'll post the link. It's the Bob and Sherry Show.
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0: 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Have some slow traffic on northbound 99 through Modesto. This is between Hatch Road and Tuolumne Boulevard. Westbound 4 looking good in Stockton as you head between 99 and Wilson Way. And southbound 99 is looking good as well between 120 out towards Jacktone Road. This Saturday, starting at 9, every balloon wins at Sportsman's Biggest Balloon Pop Ever. 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
2: So we were just talking about this kind of mushroom that's native to China and the Philippines. If people eat it, it's a cooking culinary mushroom. But if you don't cook it all the way through, it causes hallucinations of little people. Very crystal clear, sharp, three-dimensional little people who are interacting with you in your world. Now, this is in all the science journals. This is not, you know, like from some dark corner of the internet. And I couldn't wait to tell you guys about it. But you need to know that I'm no longer talking when we're not on the show. Because I no longer trust myself to say normal things out loud to people in groups. So I've decided that the best thing to do is just to stay quiet, just not to really talk at all. Because I forget, I'm so used to doing this and true weird stuff that I forget sometimes that the rest of the world is a little more vanilla. And I had an opportunity to experience this over the July 4th holiday when I saw people who are regular, normal people who live regular, normal lives. Uh-huh. And I realized in a couple of different encounters, I no longer know what to say to regular, normal people. Like, I don't know how to make conversation with them.
3: Because you can only talk about the weather, but for so long.
2: Yeah, it's hot. Here's the thing. Hey, folks, it's hot as balls. It's sweaty. Everyone's hot. And it's been hot for a while. It's going to continue to be hot for a while longer. Hot, hot, hot. Are you hot? I'm hot. Did you know there's a mushroom that if you don't cook it all the way, you hallucinate tiny people? To me, it seems like everybody would want to know that that's like something I shouldn't gatekeep. I shouldn't hoard that information. But I learned over the July 4th holiday that I should, in fact, hoard and gatekeep that. So I'm just not going to talk anymore, and I think that's for the best.
3: What's going on with Sherry Lynch? She doesn't talk anymore.
2: She can't. She doesn't know what to say anymore. If it's not the show or the podcast, I just don't know what... I don't know what regular people are talking about. Like Lamar, you reviewed the Jennifer Garner show, The Five Star Weekend. I'm reading the book for my book club. We can talk about that. Yeah. We can't talk about that all day, can we?
4: I don't know. We might could on that.
2: Sooner or later, and I'm so excited that Lamar's watching it because we can totally like talk about it without revealing spoilers. But Lamar, sooner or later, I mean, rosé all day, but don't you want to know about the mushrooms that make you see the little people?
4: If for no other reason to stay away from it. I want to see the little people.
2: I hope y'all are happy. I hope y'all are happy that I'm afraid to speak now when we're not on the air because I'm weird and I know it. I'm silent. It's the Bob and Sherry Show. 99.3 KJOY.
5: 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Eastbound 120 is a bit of a slow ride now between South Main Street and Highway 99. Northbound 99 is a little bit slow off and on between Jacktone Road and Highway 120. That looks like it's starting to improve. And westbound 132 looking good between River Road and I-5. 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
10: Across the country right now, at this very moment, there are probably arguments taking place about who's doing more of the housework, the homework, the shuttling of kids from this activity to that. It's true. By and large, women do more of this than men. But doesn't have to be that way. And if you and your spouse can level that playing field, it's going to make both of you and your kids happier. Psychologist Yelena Kecmanovich says this might be how you get there. As hard as it might be at first, try to think of your partner like a teammate, not an adversary. Learn how to do some of the chores your partner does to get a better understanding of how much effort something takes. And finally, take the time to acknowledge what the other person is doing, and every now and then, even express your appreciation. That'll go a long way. I'm Dr. Sanjay Gupta, helping you live a better life.
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3: A party bus is a really great idea for a bachelor or a bachelorette party or company celebrations or just, heck, any time a group of people want to go out on the town and turn it up without having to get behind the wheel of a car. It's great. It's safe. It's awesome. Now, you could choose a designated driver, which is fine for everybody, except that driver. Then that driver has the boring job of being the one that not only doesn't have any fun, but he also has to put up with a bunch of drunks he's driving around. So for him, it just sucks. So that is the genius idea behind the party bus. Everybody gets to drink and party. Nobody has to be the designated driver. You have a man that is getting paid to be sober and to drive all the party people around. Well, that's how it's supposed to work. Gary Kersey, he's 58. He was the driver of this party bus, but he was having his own party. At 12:40 a.m. in Raleigh, North Carolina, Gary hit three vehicles, kept going, and crashed into a house. Gary was charged with driving under the influence, driving with a revoked license due to a prior DUI conviction, reckless driving to endanger, two counts of injury to real property, felony injury to utility wires, failure to maintain lane control, and possession of open container of alcohol. One person was taken to the hospital with a non-life-threatening injury. I gotta say, I think Gary's party bus driving has come to an end. And I would also like to know who checked his background records before they hired him to drive a party bus. I don't know.
4: You have to admit, though, that when that guy had enough, he went all in.
3: Yes, he did.
4: He went all in.
3: Yes.
4: Yeah. He was like, I'm done with this. And he just no half measures. Let's give the state of Florida a break and head to Ellisville, Mississippi, where a routine traffic stop for a car that was driving erratically turned into quite a surprise. It was a 2017 Dodge Challenger, and the driver was alone in the vehicle, 22-year-old Caitlin Maxwell, who police said was unencumbered by any clothing. Melissa was...
5: I like how they said that.
4: Buck naked. The police also said the vehicle reeked of marijuana, so they searched it, and they found a Glock at her feet and another Glock wedged between like the passenger seat and the center console. Then in the trunk of the car was another Glock and a couple of AR-15s, one of which had been outfitted with a modification to make it fully automatic. So they arrested her on like a whole assortment, whole rainbow of felony and misdemeanor charges. And she hasn't made bond yet, so she's still locked up. During police questioning, she said that her boyfriend, whose name is Sean Cooley, made switches for the AR-15s using a 3D printer. So police swung by Sean Cooley's house and then arrested him for possession of machine gun conversion devices. And they seized what they described as a small arsenal of weaponry. The police record, and I read the police report twice, at no time while she was throwing her boyfriend under the bus for modifying machine guns did she explain why she was buck naked. But I really think in this heat, who can judge that?
3: Yeah.
4: You know, are you not telling me that you haven't had a couple of moments this summer where you thought, I can't, I'm just going to have to strip off my clothes. I just can't do this.
3: I'm having a hard time breathing. Yeah, I get it.
4: I was pushing some kids on a swing, and it was about 5 o'clock in the afternoon, so it wasn't high noon or anything. I'm pushing these kids on a swing. It was like my t-shirt had been hosed down, the humidity and the heat. I understand why my girl Caitlin here just decided to strip completely in the Challenger. I know that her boyfriend is wondering why she volunteered all of that to the police, because now he's also locked up on felony charges. Love, it makes you crazy. and so does the heat. That's morons in the news. This is the Bob and Sherry Show.
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7: This report is sponsored by Lowe's. Northbound 99 is looking much better now as traffic is thinning out between Jacktone Road and 120. Westbound 132 also looking good between River Road and I-5. Still some slowing in Tracy, westbound 205. This is between Mountain House Parkway out towards 580. 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
0: I read this interesting story the other day, which was written by a colleague of mine, about why so-called, quote, admin nights are the new book club for busy adults. Now, I learned this is a term coined by journalist Chris Collin, who wrote about this life hack in the Wall Street Journal. An admin night is when people come together for a night, a fun night, while holding one another accountable to an assignment. The ones usually considered back burner tasks, the ones that you've been putting off. The person you choose to do an admin night with matters a lot, because that's your accountability partner. That's what one person told us. People love the social aspect because it can bring these boring tasks to light, make them feel more fun, and where you go matters as well. You need to have enough space and hopefully not too many distractions. And again, don't forget to leave some time for fun. I'm Dr. Sanjay Gupta, helping you live a better life.

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3: Hey, Bob and Sherry, Max and Doc. Ashley from North Carolina. I'm just sitting here at work. I work third shift. It is midnight. And I'm listening to the podcast, and I just heard Bob tell a little story about how his bottom got soaked while he was in Zen mode, and he got into the car and drove down through the countryside Donald Duck style and felt nervous about getting in an accident or, you know, pulled over or something. And this is just maybe a stupid question, but Bob, if you were on a trip, didn't you have a suitcase of, like, dry clothes? I don't know. Just a thought. Have a great day. Love you guys' show.
4: Here's the answer to that. I don't have a suitcase. I travel with a bag with a stick through it over my shoulders. And I had left that at the hotel, so I did not have it with me. This was when Sherry and I were in Maine. It was at the hotel. She's right there. I'm always Donald corrected Duck by style. Women who know more than I do. I need to, wherever I go, carry a suitcase with a full, at least one change of clothing in case I have to go Donald Duck style, as she put it.
5: You know, this is how it is.

0: to be a human being, your life is bookended. In the beginning of your life, you're sent out the door with a little bag with a snack and a change of clothes.
1: Right.
0: And then you grow up and everything's fine for a while. And then you reach a point where you're like, you know, I really shouldn't leave the house without a snack.
1: Yeah, evidently that's where I'm landing right now. I'm going to, when we finish up today with the show, I'm going to go put an extra change of clothes because you never know when you're going to have a wet bottom. You can quote me on that. If you didn't hear why I went Donald Duck style, I had a day off in Maine after we were working with some of the folks, some of our clients in Maine. And I went to a beach at Reed State Park, and it's beautiful. It was not very populated, beautiful, beautiful boulders you can sit on. And I went down just to get into a Zen mode for a few minutes. You know, it's not very often that I am alone and it's quiet. And I'm watching the waves hit the rocks, and it's just beautiful. And then all of a sudden, this rogue wave came out of the blue, it came out of the ocean, smashed, and went underneath me. And my shorts were just taken out. And I'm going, oh my God, I'm going to make the seat in the rental car all wet. So I went Donald Duck style, driving home. You can't go anywhere. You just can't go anywhere.
0: You know, the thing is, I guess part of your calculation was we had already been pulled over by the law dogs in the beginning of that trip. So you figured your odds of getting pulled over Donald Duck style were slim, right?
1: Slim.
0: By that point, you'd figured out how to operate the headlights. By the way, I still have not told my husband that we drove from Boston to Brunswick on I-95 in the dark with no headlights.
1: I haven't told herself either.
0: No. You know why? They won't let us go out and play together anymore.
2: Can you imagine this morons in the news story if you would have been pulled over? Radio personality Bob Lacey was pulled over, said he had been having a Zen moment. His pants got wet and he was just letting them dry in the rental car.
0: Mr. Lacey told the arresting officer, I didn't realize it was a crime to go Donald Duck style.
1: That's exactly right. You know, I'll be honest, driving along with my pants drying on the floor, I was saying to myself, well, it's an SUV, so I'm up kind of high. Nobody can see anything. But suppose something did happen. Somebody, you know, crashed into me. In my mind, I'm going, how fast could I get my pants on? Could I get them on before the cops arrive? Because, you know, you don't want to be, you know, pulling them up there. So all of the good work the Zen moment had with the waves crashing
0: undone.
1: And the beauty of the man, gone.
0: Undone. And by the way, when the cop pulls up behind you and the cop can tell you're frantically putting your pants on and he's not thinking that you got your Zen moment interrupted by a wave.
1: No.
0: Also, you are up high in an SUV, but you know who can see down? Truckers who are going to be like, you little freak. And they're going to get
1: true.
0: On the CB
1: well,
0: radio.
1: I took that into consideration.
0: Breaker 1-9 got a little freak going Donald Duck style with Nissan.
1: You know, our listener, what was her name again?
0: Ashley.
1: That was really creative. Right off the top of her head saying that Donald Duck style. I've never heard that expression before. I love it.
0: It's Bob and Sherry.
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11: Across the country right now, at this very moment, there are probably arguments taking place about who's doing more of the housework, the homework, the shuttling of kids from this activity to that. It's true. By and large, women do more of this than men. But doesn't have to be that way. And if you and your spouse can level that playing field, it's going to make both of you and your kids happier. Psychologist Yelena Ketchmanovich says this might be how you get there. As hard as it might be at first, try to think of your partner like a teammate, not an adversary. Learn how to do some of the chores your partner does to get a better understanding of how much effort something takes. And finally, take the time to acknowledge what the other person is doing. And every now and then, even express your appreciation. That'll go a long way. I'm Dr. Sanjay Gupta, helping you live a better life.
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0: on the Bob and Sherry Show. It's the gateway to the weekend with morons in the news, comedian Shane Smith, hot dogs in space.
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1: A Better Life with Dr. Sanjay Gupta.
2: 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Strength and conditioning specialist Dana Santis told us, with body weight training, you create progressive overload by changing joint angles, adding instability, or choosing more challenging variations of the same exercise. 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That means the amount of time your muscles are engaged during a movement, the slower the movement, the harder it will be until you reach the point where you can't do another rep with good form. 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So important. Breathe out when you exert force. 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

0: Mars, I Just Might, 99.3 KJ. Hey, I'm Rachel, and I'm going to try for that Powerball. I am tonight. But I do want to let you know something that you might not be aware of. Tonight's drawing is the very first time that folks over in the United Kingdom are able to play and participate. I don't know if you heard the story or not. It was like a couple months ago in the news that now with Powerball, everybody in the United Kingdom can play to win Powerball as well, too. So, yeah, I mean, anyway, so tonight's the first time that that is in play. And I bet someone wins tonight. What do you say? So we've got an awful lot of people playing here, more than ever before. Ed Sheeran's coming up, Carrie Underwood, 99.3 KJOY.
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16: A better life with Dr. Sanjay Gupta.
17: As a parent, when you send your kid off to school in the morning, you know that they're going to be learning, they're going to be spending time with their friends. But new study out of UCSF found adolescents are spending an average of 70 minutes of their school day on their phones. Now, some kids will say they need their phones to help with schoolwork, but this study found that they were spending the vast majority of their screen time on TikTok, Instagram, and Snapchat. Not really apps that you're going to be turning to for homework help. Now, the study's lead author said, don't blame kids for using their phones at school. Teach them how to resist them. Focus on what they'd get by putting them aside rather than what you're taking away. Explain how phones could hurt their academic performance and also remind them of this. Nothing takes the place of real face-to-face friendships. I'm Dr. Sanjay Gupta, helping you live a better life.
18: 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That's why we're giving five winners $1,000 to spend on any of your back-to-school needs. Head to our website now to enter this national contest for your chance to win the back-to-school shopping spree.
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0: Taylor Swift. Yeah, word whether or not she's actually back in Kansas City at the husband's home there, because, you know, obviously he's with the Kansas City Chiefs, and they're required to be back on the field for practice and everything, and so I can't imagine they're spending time apart. She's got to be there somewhere in the house with the new dog, right? 99.3 KHZ, I'm Rachel. 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I love it when you do it like
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0: Thursday on the Bob and Sherry Show. It's the gateway to the weekend with morons in the news, comedian Shane Smith, hot dogs in space.
1: Daylight savings time year round? 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

0: Kelly Loggins in that danger zone, 99.3 KJOY. I'm Rachel. Remember, you're listening for two Ed Sheeran songs in a row, played back to back. And when you hear that happen, 209-478-4993, you'll get tickets to see him at Levi's Stadium, Santa Clara, this coming Saturday, 99.3 KJOY. Harry Styles is coming up. 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
7: Across the country right now, at this very moment, there are probably arguments taking place about who's doing more of the housework, the homework, the shuttling of kids from this activity to that. It's true. By and large, women do more of this than men. But doesn't have to be that way. And if you and your spouse can level that playing field, it's going to make both of you and your kids happier.

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99.3 KJOY. Happy Hump Day, Steve Ferreira. So getting older isn't all negative. There's some good when it comes to aging. We're going to talk about that coming up on KJOY. Here's Maroon 5.

0: Leona Lewis, Bleeding Love on 99.3 KJOY. I'm Dee Ferreira. Reminder, you're listening for back-to-back Ed Sheeran songs. When that happens, try and be caller 9, 10, or 11. Each one of those callers is going to pick up a pair of tickets to see Ed in concert, Levi's Stadium, in just 3 days. Yeah, this Saturday. So keep listening. It has not happened yet. So getting older isn't just slowing down, even though that's a big part of it. Getting older is also full of surprises, and a lot of people actually get happier and less stressed when they get older. Sleep shifts earlier. I'm looking forward to that. I'm not there yet. I'm still falling asleep at like 1 o'clock in the morning. Your taste buds fade. Your immune system slows a bit, but here's some of the good stuff. Your brain changes too. Even though you could be slower at remembering names, you're going to be sharper at making decisions. Even friendships evolve. You may not have as many friendship relationships, but the ones that you do have are going to become even more meaningful. And yeah, I noticed that with some of my friendships. It's people I rely on and feel I have to talk to all the time to kind of help get me through my day. So if you're, you know, around my age in your 60s, do you feel older? Do you feel happy and less stressed? You can let me know on the KJOY Facebook page.
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0: Teddy Swims, Lose Control, 99.3 KJOY. It's Steve Ferreira. Aquarium of the Bay, really cool place. Pier 39 in San Francisco. They got underwater tunnels surrounded by sharks and rays, and you can just sit there staring through the glass going, here, fishy, fishy. Yeah, that's what I do. But don't tap the glass. That's never a good thing. We got a four-pack of tickets up for grabs right now. You can take your family out there, Aquarium of the Bay, and just have a great time. It really is a fun place, and we want to make sure they have some fun with the family this summer. So caller 9, these tickets are yours, 209-478-4993.
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0: 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It's the gateway to the weekend with morons in the news, comedian Shane Smith, hot dogs in space.
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3K join. So who do you think lies more, men or women? We're going to talk about that coming up, and then I'm going to give you the top 10 lies told by both men and women. Maybe you can tell me if there's any missing. It's K-Joy.

0: Ellie Goulding, Love Me Like You Do, 99.3 KJOMD. Thank you for hanging out with me in the afternoon. Hopefully you do it every day because I am here every day. All right, let's talk about lying. When it comes to lying, men are far more likely than women to tell a fib. That's according to a survey of 3,000 people. Now, they also put down the top 10 lies that are told by men and women. Okay, so we'll do men first. We'll start from 10, go to 1. It's just what I've always wanted. You've lost weight. Sorry I missed your call. No, your butt doesn't look big in that. That's the one you have to try to avoid answering. I'm stuck in traffic. I'm on my way. It wasn't that expensive. Number 3, I had no signal. Number 2, nothing's wrong. I'm fine. And number 1, I didn't have that much to drink. Women, you've also got a top 10 when it comes to the lies you like to tell. Number 10, it's just what I've always wanted. No, I didn't throw it away at 9. Oh, I've had this for ages. I'm on my way. It was on sale. That's number 6. I've got a headache. That's number 5. I didn't have that much to drink. It wasn't that expensive is number 3. Number 2, I don't know where it is. I haven't touched it. That one I hear a lot. Number 1, nothing's wrong. I'm fine. So you'll hear a few lies that are both, you know, on both lists. Are there any lies that maybe you've told or you've heard that didn't make the top 10? Let us know on the KJOY Facebook page.
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0: Bruno Mars, Lady Gaga, 99.3 KJOY. Bruno taking over Levi's Stadium on October 10th. How would you like to win tickets to that? 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But before that, Levi's Stadium is going to be taken over by Ed Sheeran this Saturday. It's his Loop Tour. And I have three more pairs of tickets I'm giving away. And they're all going to be dished out tomorrow when you hear back-to-back Ed Sheeran songs. Be caller 9, 10, or 11, and you are going to get a pair of tickets to go see him in concert. Tomorrow's the last day to try and win those tickets.
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12: I read this interesting story the other day, which was written by a colleague of mine, about why so-called, quote, admin nights are the new book club for busy adults. Now, I learned this is a term coined by journalist Chris Collin, who wrote about this life hack in the Wall Street Journal. An admin night is when people come together for a night, a fun night, while holding one another accountable to an assignment. The ones usually considered back burner tasks, the ones that you've been putting off. The person you choose to do an admin night with matters a lot because that's your accountability partner. That's what one person told us. People love the social aspect because it can bring these boring tasks to light, make them feel more fun, and where you go matters as well. You need to have enough space and hopefully not too many distractions. And again, don't forget to leave some time for fun. I'm Dr. Sanjay Gupta, helping you live a better life.
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